evening. You're listening to the Blue Tile Lounge. This is Paul. 7:01 and 86 degrees outside. Hope you're having a wonderful week. And we're going to listen to... There's the volume down. I was trying to yell over the volume. We're going to listen to some tunes today. It's pretty jazz heavy. But as usual, lounge, space age, experimental, jazz, Latin jazz, bossa nova, etc., etc. And today, we're going to start out pretty light. Some Sergio Mendes in Brazil 66. Stick around for some great after-dinner music here on KLKT.

It is 7:13 and a steamy 86 degrees here in the seat of Caldwell County, and you're listening to the Blue Tile Lounge here on KLKT 107.9 and on the web at klkt.org. Started that set off with Sergio Mendez in the Brazil 66 doing Mas Que Nada. We also heard from the Bahamas Social Club doing Casino de Capri. And finished that set off with Coop doing Summer Sun. Good evening. Listening to lounge jazz, Latin jazz, exotica, space age experimental music here tonight. Pretty heavy focus on jazz moving forward. And we're going to start this next set off with a classic from Dave Brubeck and his quartet. The song is called Take Five here on KLKT.

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Billy Idol's Rebel Yell, done by Nouvelle Vague here on KLKT. You're listening to the Blue Tile Lounge. This is Paul. I'm here every Wednesday night at 7 p.m. Central, playing lounge, exotica, Latin jazz, jazz, bossa nova, space age, experimental, jams, etc., etc. We also heard from the Dave Brubeck Quartet doing Take Five. And then Paul Desmond, the sax player in that quartet, doing Take 10. Hope you're having a wonderful evening. It's 728 and 86 degrees. A lot of great programming coming up after. Alternate Route featuring Jack and April coming up next and later this evening. The Radio Craft Beer Girl Show. That will take you to the 11 o'clock hour. We're about halfway through, which means we have 50% more music. Does that make sense? I don't think that makes sense. Anyways, we're going to start this next set off with something from Bobby Hutcherson. The song is called Montara. Here on KLKT.

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All right. Finish that set off with a little Ike Quebec doing Blue Samba. You're listening to the Blue Tile Lounge here on KLKT 107.9 in Lockhart and on the web at klkt.org. I'm your host, Paul. And I'm here every Wednesday night at 7 p.m. where we play some sort of jazz, Latin jazz, lounge, exotica, space age, experimental, bossa nova, etc., etc. Next week's going to be a fun one. I'm going to be listening to some Latin jazz and boogaloo, some salsa. Pretty excited about that show, so you want to tune in next week, Wednesday. I also do a show on Sunday mornings, Music Like Dirt, 60 minutes of Jamaican and Jamaican influenced music. That's every Sunday at 10 a.m. here on KLKT. Also heard from Bobby Hutcherson on the Vibes doing Montara. And sandwiched between those two tunes was Red Garland doing If I Were a Bell. All right, folks, we got time for a couple more here on the Blue Tile Lounge. And we're going to start our final set off with Sonny Clark doing a track called Why Can't We Be Friends? And close the set off today with Hank Mobley doing Dig Dis. So some good music coming up. Stick around. As usual, it's been a pleasure hanging out with you on a Wednesday night here on the Blue Tile Lounge. We know you have a lot of audio listening choices, and we do appreciate you listening to KLKT. All right, enough jibber-jabbering. Let's get back into some music. Here's some Sonny Clark.

0: 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Welcome back to the Alternate Route Show here on KLKT 107.9 and KLKT.org. Hope y'all are having a good night. Let's see. I am Jack.
1: And this is April.
0: And here we are again on, what is it, June? Man, I can't believe 10th? It's already June. June 10th. And our weekly installment.
1: The Alternate Route Show.
0: Yeah, we've got quite a selection picked out tonight. So stay tuned and thanks for joining.

0: And we're back.
1: Hello.
0: That was Mustard Plug from, man, I need new reading
1: 1997.
0: That was 1997. Yeah, okay. Anyway, yeah, Mustard Plug, that's called Mendoza from Evildoers Beware. Before that, we heard Madness with Night Boat to Cairo from the One Step Beyond album. And we started with Skankin' Pickle from Silly Willy. I'm sorry, that was Silly Willy.
1: The band is called Skankin' Pickle?
0: Yeah, and the album was Skankin' Pickle Fever.
1: And that was left over from last week?
0: Yeah, we didn't get to that one last week.
1: It was hanging out there. That was a little ska set.
0: Anyway, yeah, a little ska set. I saw Skankin' Pickle and Mustard Plug twice together. I think we saw them at the Warped Tour and, oh my God, it had to be 99.
1: You're aging yourself.
0: I know, it was. And then we saw the Ska Against Racism Tour and they were both there too, so.
1: Awesome, though.
0: I'm actually going to start adding some songs from those shows that we saw. Yeah, it was a lot of fun. But again, yeah, South Park Meadows, remember that?
1: Oh, I remember.
0: And now it's just all completely developed. It's insane.
1: It's a movie theater. It's all kinds of things.
0: Yeah, Trader Joe's is the... no, it's not. Anyway,
1: yeah.
0: There's a lot.
1: More music.
0: Yeah, too many rum punches tonight.
1: What?
0: Anyway, yeah, we've got music from Joan Jett and the Black Hearts.

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0: Good evening, Lockhart. That was Crimson and Clover off of the motion picture A Walk on the Moon, and that was Cher with Elijah Blue Almond singing that together. I guess that's what you call a duet from 1999. And coming in to the set was Joan Jett and the Blackhearts with Victim of Circumstance off of I Love Rock and Roll from 1981. And you may recognize Joan Jett does an awesome cover of that Crimson and Clover.
1: I was going to say, doesn't she do the same?
0: Yes, she does. And then in the middle was Elton John with Saturday Night's All Right for Fighting off of Goodbye Yellow Brick Road from 1973. And why am I playing Joan Jett, Elton John, and Cher? Well, it's June and it's Pride. That's
1: yes,
0: right. And what t-shirt do I have on? My Cher t-shirt. That's right,
1: that.
0: People.
1: Oh, now
0: look
1: I
0: look at me.
1: It.
0: You yeah. know me. Always always working it all out together. But anyway, thanks for joining us tonight, and I'm going to give a shout out to everyone who came out to the party last Saturday. We had so much fun. Thanks, Lockhart, for showing up and showing out and having a really good time. So we'll do it all again next year.
1: Hopefully we have the same turnout or even better.
0: I want to say better.
1: Year.
0: I want to say better.
1: That was awesome.
0: Thanks, everyone.

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Gaslight Baker also offers educational programs and film screenings and hosts concerts, readings, and other events. 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

0: And we're back.
1: Right on time. Yes, that was the Damnations. It was called No Sign of Water from Half Mad Moon from 1998. We started the set with the Gourds. That was Plaid Coat from Stadium Blitzer, also 1998. Lots of good music that year.
0: Yes.
1: And then in the middle, we had the English Beat with March of the Swivel Heads. That was from Special Beat Service from 1982. It's funny, they had two names. They had one for United States, it was the English Beat, and then in the UK they were called the Beat. I never understood. I still don't. And I'll
0: well, I can explain it, but it's boring.
1: Probably not interesting. But what is funny, do you remember what movie that was on, April? It was on a soundtrack. Pretty
0: not Trading Places.
1: No, we watched that last night. One of my favorite movies in the entire world of all time.
0: Yes. No, I don't recall the movie.
1: It was Ferris Bueller's.
0: Oh, okay. All right. There you go. I was thrown by Trading Places.
1: We've got another surprise coming up, but anyway. Yeah, more music. Let's see. Who's next?
0: Click.
1: We got the Black Crowes.

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0: Maybe partying will help. That was
1: always.
0: That was the Minutemen off of Double Nickels on the Dime from 2006. And if you were lucky enough to come to the party last Saturday, you may have got a tour of the studio and sat behind a microphone and did a little talking. And if that was fun, or if you think that's fun, and it is fun, next Thursday, June 18th at 7 p.m., we are going to have another DJ call. Call for DJs. You too can be a DJ. If we can do it, anybody can do it. And coming in at the top was the new traffic pattern for June 10th, 2026. That was the Black Crowes, Do the Parasite, off of A Pound of Feathers. That came out in March of 2026. And Jack, what weighs more, A Pound of Feathers or A Pound of Bricks?
1: They were the same.
0: There you go. Yeah, you're a big boy. Okay, in the middle was the Lemonheads from 2025 with Love Chant, and that was the title track. And I want everyone to do a little prayer for me right now, because Jack had black bean soup last night, and there's been some questionable sounds across the board, but he's in denial.
1: Those are from the chair.
0: Okay, it's the chair in the studio, people.
1: Squeaky donated chair.
0: Yes.
1: Come on.
0: Yeah. Okay.
1: I would own it. And if I had that power, I would do that right into the microphone.
0: Yeah. Oh, you've been warned, people. We got some more music.

0: Yeah, we're back here on the Alternate Route Show.
1: Yeah.
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1: Jack's voice is getting deeper.
0: Is it? I think my nose is starting to run a little, but anyway, that was Corrosion of Conformity. That was called Albatross from the Deliverance album from 1994. We started the set with Nirvana. That was On a Plane. Not Airplane, but P-L-A-I-N from the Nevermind album from 1991. That goes out to my sister, Jenny.
1: Hey, love Jennifer.
0: You. Hope you all are well.
2: Thanks for listening.
0: And in the middle, we had the Gleaming Spires.
1: Tell me a little bit more about that.
0: That was called Are You Ready for the Sex Girls? And that's from the album Songs of the Spires from 1981. Another album soundtrack song. Can you guess what that one came from? No. I mean, I didn't realize.
1: Revenge of the Nerds? I don't know.
0: Yes.
1: Yeah. You, I mean, I just got to go with Jack's top five. I did not cheat. All I got to do is go with your top five movies. That's why I was like trading places. Oh.
0: So anyway, yeah, that was, it's in the, I think the scene where the muse are, you know, they join forces and they have the party. And anyway, but it came up because I didn't realize a couple weeks ago, Donald Gibb died, which was Ogre.
1: That's right. Yeah.
0: He was kind of like the mean guy on the bad guy.
1: Yeah.
0: Anyway.
1: So send it out.
0: I was listening to the Sirius show, you know, that I listened to. That I'm not going to prove. Anyway, I was listening to that. And when they came back on and they had, after they had had that discussion, they played that song and it, that clip immediately appears in my mind. It's just really funny. So I thought I'd play it. Oh. But again, I didn't realize this.
1: So stick with us, people, because the Radio Craft Beer Girl is on assignment.
0: Yeah.
1: We're going to run a little long tonight.
0: Maybe a little over, so you get some bonuses, I think.
1: But you are listening to KLKTLP 107.9, Lockhart.
0: Thank you. Mm-hmm. Now we've got that out of the way, our legal stuff. We can start with a sugar song here.
1: Here we go.

0: That was the Smooth Stylings of Sugar with In the Eyes of My Friends, All My Friends, off of B-Sides from 1995. And we're going to head out and we're going to send it out with Garrett T. Capps with SOSHEB featuring Combo Loco from 2026 off of I Still Love San Antone, because we're sending it out to the Spurs.
1: Let's go.
0: What is it? GSG? Go Spurs, go. So,
1: looks like they're doing okay right now.
0: That's what I'm saying. No spoilers, but I peeked at the score. So, thanks everyone for listening tonight. We will be back next week with Alternate Route.
1: Same place, same time. Join us again and appreciate you listening.
0: We appreciate all of you. Good night.
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1: What the time you have the dread? 12 o'clock natty. Roots. Aye. Is a wonder them no said dread have something to do with the pies and flour. Why? You know, all the while I'm blaming.

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0: shot of his drink.
1: Stroking like that, y'all. Come on.
0: And ran full speed ahead into each other. Got up and they was boom fighting. I was like, well, damn. Yeah, I can get into this. This how you do it? Pow. Pip. You know? I was grabbing nuts, yeah, slam dancing on this one.
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0: Hey, y'all, this is Post Malone. Back in 86, Stevie Ray Vaughan inspired Texans to take pride in ending roadside litter. That spirit lives on. Let's keep it going and do our part to keep Texas looking its best. I'm proud to take part in keeping Texas roads free from trash, because Don't Mess With Texas stands for one thing: keeping our state litter free. Let's keep it up.
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1: Particle Man, Particle Man.

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It's been 30 days, maybe 34, since I left my house, tossed and grown out. The fires burn below, the pistons creak and groan. Under my feet the tension grows, built up like the leaves around my door. They can say it better than I can. After months of neglect, well, I can start over again if I would just let it. This is how we live when we live somewhere, with quiet nights inside, making plans to make a life, to keep it all safe inside and outside. Dear anyone, do you know what that's like, remembering all of it? Our building pieces stacked on top, hanging over each other and packed in. Keep it simple, keep it simple.

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I hate dancing. God, it's stupid.

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1: This next song, there's only two ways to do this next song. Either you can dance standing on the floor, or everybody's got to stand up right now and dance on the floor.

I'm telling you, I saw some people dancing out there. It kind of made me wonder what year it was. Reminded me of 1978 and 79. Oh.

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3: This is Texas Ag Today, the number one source for the latest news in Texas agriculture. The largest and most experienced farm news team in the Lone Star State covers it all. From the piney woods of East Texas to the rocky ranges of the Trans-Pecos, and from the Panhandle down to the Rio Grande Valley. Here's today's top stories.
4: The Texas Panhandle has received some moisture recently, but before it got here, many farmers had already been forced to compensate for the rain's late arrival. I'm James Hunt, and we'll talk about that on Texas Ag Today.
5: Sorghum midges in the Texas Rio Grande Valley. I'm Tom Nicoletti, and I'll have more with an integrated pest management specialist in the valley on Texas Ag Today.
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7: Hello, Texas. Why don't you jump on in with me and buckle up? We're going to take a ride around the Lone Star State as we cover the most important industry in this greatest state in the nation, Texas agriculture. Be sure to hold on tight because it all starts right now. Texas Governor Greg Abbott is directing the entire Texas state government to help fight the new world screwworm.
8: I authorize the use of all available resources of state government to respond to this disaster and to reassign all resources needed to address the spread of the screwworm. I am making available any and all state personnel, including personnel from our university systems, to accelerate the movement of sterile flies into Texas and to accelerate the construction of the new sterile screwworm production facility in Edinburgh.
7: Abbott says he's also activated the State Emergency Operations Center, which is staffed around the clock.
8: Agencies related to the New World Screwworm will be present 7 days a week and available as needed 24/7. Personnel expected to be there include those from the Texas Animal Health Commission, Texas Parks and Wildlife Department, the Texas A&M AgriLife Extension Service, Texas A&M Veterinary Medical Diagnostic Lab, the Texas Department of Agriculture, and the State Department of Health Services.
7: The governor says Texas A&M will be rolling out an inspector certification program, which will allow ranchers to become certified screwworm inspectors. Drought conditions continue to improve across Texas thanks to recent rains.
6: According to the U.S. Drought Monitor, 26% of the state is now drought-free. That is up 6 percentage points over last week. 50% of the state is suffering from moderate or worse drought. That is down 7 percentage points from last week and is 32 percentage points lower than 3 months ago. Only 1.5% of the state is suffering from exceptional or D4 drought. That is unchanged from last week. It is a swath running from Randall County and the Panhandle northeast up to Lipscomb County. For the Texas Farm Bureau Radio Network, I'm Jessica Domel.
7: The latest Texas crop progress and condition report is out. Here's the planting numbers. Corn, just about done. We're at 94% complete statewide. Sorghum planting now at 88% complete. Cotton stands at 68% complete. As far as the condition ratings go, the Texas corn crop rated 42% good to excellent, 39% fair, 19% poor to very poor. On cotton, 45% of the crop rated good to excellent, 34% rated fair, with 21% of the cotton rated poor to very poor. The Texas Panhandle has received some rain recently, but James Hunt tells us that rain would have helped more if it came a few weeks earlier.
4: In yesterday's report, Greg Glover talked about the encouragement he has felt as a rancher with the Texas Panhandle finally starting to get some good rains about 3 weeks ago. But he's also feeling encouraged in his capacity as a farmer who grows multiple crops west of Amarillo. When I visited with him on Monday, I asked Greg Glover to share a status report on how things are going for him this season, including how far along he is with planting.
9: We are probably 75% done. We have a lot of forage sorghum planted, a little bit of cotton and corn planted this year. What we like is starting to plant some grain sorghum in the next week or two, and we'll have some forage sorghum for silage that we'll plant in a couple weeks when we get done with grain sorghum. We just kind of did that to help split the water and peak usage. But with it being dry till recently, it was going pretty fast and pretty smooth. We didn't have any rain delays.
10: Didn't have any rain delays, but you did have delayed rain. Were you having to do a lot of pre-watering ahead of planting?
9: Yes, sir, we did. I mean, we even started back into February. We put about 6 inches on and still couldn't get it to probe 4 foot. So that was kind of depressing. But I would say a lot of it, we put 4 to 6 inches, you know, trying to create what Mother Nature didn't help us out with. So we had that extra energy cost initially, but we did that. We felt that was the best thing for us to give this crop, not knowing what the future holds, the best start that we could give it.
4: Once again, that was Greg Glover, who farms west of Amarillo. I'm James Hunt on the Texas Farm Bureau Radio Network.
7: Sorghum midges are active in the Rio Grande Valley. Tom Nicoletti has the story.
5: Various pests are infesting crops in the Rio Grande Valley of Texas. Sorghum midges are included. Here is Texas A&M AgriLife Extension Integrated Pest Management Specialist Danielle Sekula.
11: Anybody with flowering sorghum, they're just bad. Anybody with flowering sorghum, this is something that happens when we start off the year with a drought. So a lot of this sorghum wasn't planted until late, like beginning of April, somewhere right in there, late March, beginning of April. And that's just too late for sorghum. For us, we like to have it planted mid-February, late February, and then you could be ahead of sorghum midge. Because sorghum midge always comes on the scene about mid-May. And so from mid-May and on, it's just been high numbers since I think like 3 weeks ago. So any flowering sorghum right now, I'm seeing like anywhere from 6 to 10 sorghum midge per head. I've been seeing a little bit of stink bug activity, but not too bad. We did have Banks grass mite blow up on our sorghum. This would be about 3 weeks ago now. It was something that we hadn't seen here in sorghum. Banks grass mite, we've had it in corn, but not in sorghum like that. So nobody was really looking at it, and we thought with the hard rains it would be under control, but it kind of just populations took off with the Banks grass mite before anybody could do anything. The damage was done, and that was on some of our oldest sorghum.
5: In Weslaco, that is Danielle Sekula in the Rio Grande Valley. She is an integrated pest management specialist with Texas A&M AgriLife Extension. I'm Tom Nicoletti for the Texas Farm Bureau Radio Network.
7: Work continues on the Farm Bill. Jessica Domel has the details.
6: It looks like we may have to wait a little bit longer to see what the Senate Committee on Agriculture, Nutrition, and Forestry intends to put into its version of the Farm Bill. Earlier this week, Senate Ag Committee Chairman John Bozeman of Arkansas told reporters he plans to release a draft of the Farm Bill in the next couple of weeks. The chairman said his plan is for the committee to consider the food and farm legislation between the July 4th break and the August recess. The House passed the House Ag Committee's version of the Farm Bill in a 224-200 vote April 30th. The Senate Ag Committee has the option of taking up the House's version of the bill or presenting its own for consideration. If the Senate Ag Committee passes its own Farm Bill and that passes the Senate, the bills must then be conferenced into a single Farm Bill to reconcile the differences. We'll have more on the food and farm legislation as it moves forward in Congress. U.S. Senator John Cornyn of Texas has introduced legislation he says will reduce regulatory burdens and costs for farm credit institutions. The Farm Credit Adjustment Act by Senator Cornyn and Senator Tim Kaine of Virginia would allow the Farm Credit Administration to change the audit schedule for low-risk institutions from every 18 to 24 months at its discretion. Cornyn's office said this ensures the farm credit institutions have the bandwidth to deliver for farmers, agribusinesses, and rural operations they serve. Under the legislation, the Farm Credit Administration would fully retain flexibility to examine any institution more frequently if the circumstances warrant. The bill is sponsored in the House by Congressman Pat Fallon of Texas. For the Texas Farm Bureau Radio Network, I'm Jessica Domel.
7: Coming up next...
12: Coastal Bend agricultural producers' attitudes have certainly changed from the doom and gloom earlier this year to a highly optimistic situation now that we've had some generous rain in the Coastal Bend area. This is Harvey Buring reporting from Corpus Christi, and I'll have more in this week's report.
7: And the first case of highly pathogenic avian influenza has been detected on a Texas dairy.
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7: Rain has had a big effect on Texas Coastal Bend agriculture. Harvey Buring has this update from Corpus Christi.
12: Well, things were looking very bleak back in February and March here in the Coastal Bend. Farmers didn't have enough moisture to get their seeding of field crops up and growing, and ranchers had no warm season grass growth coming out due to the lack of soil moisture, and that resulted in our cattlemen having mass liquidations of their cattle herds and farmers wondering if they'd get anything up for this season's field crop growth. But fortunately, those weather conditions changed in mid-April. They brought some modest rainfall to the area where crops were able to get established and a little grass get to grow in. During the past 45 days, generous rainfall amounts have blanketed the entire South Texas area, and in my portion of the Coastal Bend, we're 45 miles west of Corpus Christi, I've received 11.5 inches of rain during the past 2 months. And farmers that I've talked to are now optimistic that their grain sorghum crop could make 5,000 to 6,000 pounds per acre, and they've got cotton fields that they're hoping will make 2.5+ bales to the acre. And of course, every rancher I've talked to now wish they could have held on to more of their cattle herds and they'd have some cattle out there enjoying the lush grazing conditions that we're currently experiencing. Now, the rain of the past 2 months may have not been a drought buster for our area, and that's evident by our low lake levels, but our area farming ranchers know that it was truly a lifesaver. Reporting from the Coastal Bend area, this has been Harvey Buring.
7: The first case of highly pathogenic avian influenza has been detected on a Texas dairy. Dr. Bob Judd has the details.
18: The Texas Animal Health Commission and the United States Department of Agriculture recently received confirmation on May the 30th of the presence of highly pathogenic avian influenza, or HPAI, in samples collected from a Texas dairy herd. This is the first positive case of HPAI this year in Texas. Animal health authorities are working to conduct epidemiological investigations and further evaluate the situation, and the dairy is under quarantine, part of the existing response protocols. As the animal health officials are working to mitigate disease spread, the USDA indicates there is no concern that this circumstance poses a risk to consumer health or safety of the commercial milk supply. The Food and Drug Administration is confident that pasteurization is effective at inactivating the H5N1 virus that causes HPAI and that the commercial pasteurized milk supply is safe. Dairies are required to send only milk from healthy animals into processing for human consumption, and milk from impacted animals is diverted from the commercial milk tank and destroyed. According to the Centers for Disease Control, or the CDC, H5N1 viruses circulating in birds and U.S. dairy cattle are believed to pose a low risk to the general public in the United States. Practicing sound biosecurity is key to mitigating disease introduction and spread not only of H5N1, but all contagious diseases. These practices should already be implemented on all dairies and practiced by all those in contact with both birds and dairy cattle. Texas is an active participant in the National Milk Testing Strategy Program and previously demonstrated elimination of the virus in Texas dairy herds. The disease can cause cattle to be sick and have decreased milk production. I'm Dr. Bob Judd. This is the Texas Farm Bureau Radio Network.
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24: We are on the line with Bill Martin from Lone Star Stockyards, Wildorada, Texas. Bill, how'd you sell them?
25: Sold well today, Larry. Receipts a little over 1,100 head. Market was fully steady on the feeder steers and heifers. Our better calves sold strong compared to last week. Our lighter cattle, especially the plain ones, were sharply lower. Cows, however, were strong to five higher. From Amarillo, we had a load of crossbred heifers. Weighed 765 at 3 1/4. From Farmington, New Mexico, 795-pound, 1 1/2 to number two steers, brought 337. From Hereford, 845-pound crossbred steers out of the grow yard at 332 1/2. 910 pounds, a load of those at 320. A load of 880s out of the grow yard at 327. From Logan, New Mexico, fancy load of black home-raised steers weighed 465. These would be weaned at 553. 370 weight steers off of them at 610. A load of their heifer mates weighed 4 1/2 and cost 510. And the 350 heifers brought 560. From Wildorada, 365 5 pound bull calves at 550, 345 weight heifer calves at 520. These are right off the cow. We had some young bred cows today bring from 32 to 3800, short, solid, and broken from 2300 to 2800, and some solid mouth cows from 2700 to 3000.
24: So what was the count?
25: 1100.
24: How do you feel about next week?
25: Don't know too much yet. Not a lot consigned, but hopefully we'll have another sale over 1000.
24: Tell everybody how to get a hold of you, Bill.
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24: I appreciate you. Thank you so much.
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23: Neighbor, thanks for joining me. I'm Larry Marble. This is the Texas Farm Bureau Radio Network. Walk in the pens. We'll see you tomorrow. 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
7: Cattle futures closed higher with August live cattle up $1.80, $241.50. The October up $1.57, closing at $233.70. Feeder cattle slightly higher with August up 22 cents, $354.37. September feeders up 67, closing at $351.37. Cash fed cattle still seeing only light trade for the week. We've got some sales reported up north. 256 live, 406 dress. But again, very light sales, just a few thousand head so far. Still waiting on some action here down south, here in Texas, asking prices at 258 to 260. Boxed beef higher, choice up $1.91, $394.81. Select up 92 cents, $377.85. Not much movement at all in the corn market. July corn down a half, 419 a bushel. September corn up a quarter, 427 and three quarters. With December corn up one and a half, 446 and three quarters. Same thing on wheat. Hard wheat mixed, soft wheat slightly higher. July Kansas City wheat down a quarter cent, 630 and a half. July Chicago wheat up two and a quarter, 587 and a half. Cotton continues the downward trend. We ran the market up almost to 90 cents. In fact, we hit the high 80s here just a couple of weeks ago, and it's been a downhill slide ever since. July cotton down 16 points, closing at 71.10. New crop December cotton unchanged at 75.30 cents. In the energy markets, July natural gas up 4 at 3.18. July West Texas crude up $1.99, 90.19 a barrel. The financial markets taking a big drop. The Dow down 953 points, 49,918. The NASDAQ down 509, 25,169. With the S&P down 119 points, 7,266. Now with a closer look at the energy and financial markets, here's economist Tim Snyder with Matador Economics in Dallas.
0: Today's markets feel like they're standing at a crossroads, but perhaps not moving as much as investors would like to believe. There's an interesting phenomenon unfolding in the technology sector. Investors appear to be rotating out of traditional tech names and shifting toward the emerging supercap universe, chasing private market giants like Anthropic, the anticipated OpenAI offering, and especially the much-rumored SpaceX IPO, hopefully coming this Friday. Reports suggest SpaceX is already oversubscribed four times over, with some analysts believing demand could swell to 10 times oversubscribed at an eye-opening valuation of $1.8 trillion. If this rotation is real, broader equity indices may finally get to pull back from record highs as money migrates out of conventional growth names. Yet paradoxically, the sheer scale of these mega cap entrants could soften the blow to overall market sentiment once trading begins. On the economic front, the May Consumer Price Index data came in largely as expected. Headline inflation rose 0.5% month over month, with 4.2% annually. Core inflation, excluding food and energy, came in just slightly better than expected, while yearly core inflation held steady at 2.9%. Fuel prices accounted for nearly 60% of the monthly increase. Tomorrow, we get the producer price index to see where wholesale inflation is pointing the markets. Meanwhile, where the rubber meets the road, fuel prices continue easing. Retail gasoline dropped nearly 16 cents per gallon last week, while diesel fell 14 cents. But there's frustration building in the futures markets because status quo simply refuses to change. Last night's reported downing of a U.S. helicopter in the Persian Gulf, allegedly by Iran, triggered swift American strikes on missile site and briefly sent crude oil prices sharply higher before cooler heads settled futures markets back down. The broader indices are lower. Energy futures are higher but volatile, and precious metals continue to slip. Beneath the surface, markets may be shifting, but the frustrations driving risk feel very much the same. For the Texas Farm Bureau Radio Network, I'm economist Tim Snyder.
7: That wraps up our look at the markets, and that wraps up this episode of Texas Ag Today. I'm Kerry Martin. Hope to see you back here next time as we cover the most important industry in this greatest state in the U.S. of A, Texas agriculture.
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0: Hey, y'all, this is Post Malone. Back in 86, Stevie Ray Vaughan inspired Texans to take pride in ending roadside litter. That spirit lives on. Let's keep it going and do our part to keep Texas looking its best. I'm proud to take part in keeping Texas roads free from trash, because Don't Mess With Texas stands for one thing: keeping our state litter free. Let's keep it up.
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0: Bell, where you at?
1: I don't see you. I'm at the Pizza Hut. I'm at the Taco Bell.
0: Really?
1: I don't see you. I'm at the combination Pizza Hut and Taco Bell.
0: Dog, Jamaica I'm
1: Avenue.
0: Right here at the Pizza Hut.
1: Jamaica Avenue.
0: The combination Pizza Hut and Taco Bell on Jamaica Avenue. That's where I'm at. Where you at?
1: Jamaica.
0: No, that's where I'm at. Where you at?

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The views and opinions expressed during the Lockhart Lowdown are those of the individual contributors and do not necessarily reflect the official policy or position of KLKT 107.9, its management, or its sponsors. While we strive to provide accurate and up-to-date information, KLKT cannot guarantee the accuracy of all content presented during this program.

0: You are listening to KLKTLP 107.9 Lockhart. And you're also listening to Ruby Baby by Bjork. And I pulled that one up for my sweet daughter Ruby, who's here in the studio today. Ruby has a degree in communications and is serving as our unofficial producer, chaos management specialist. And if she hears us saying anything heading toward trouble, she is authorized to throw something. Welcome to the show, Ruby.
1: Ruby.
0: Yeah.
1: How's it going?
0: Good afternoon, Lockhart. Welcome to the Lockhart Lowdown on KLKT 107.9 FM. I am here with my trusted co-host and future mayor of Lockhart, Texas, Levi Garrett. Hello, Levi.
1: Hello, Ben.
0: How are you?
1: Doing great. Yourself?
0: I'm good. Why don't you kick us off with a little news update?
1: Get right into it. As is customary here on the Lockhart Lowdown, where radio is local, we'd like to let you know that the Caldwell County burn ban is still off, thanks to a lot of great rain we've been getting here recently. So if you are going to be burning any brush outdoors, please be safe while doing so. City Council last night and tonight are going to be working on the city manager's working budget for fiscal year 26 and 27. They're hearing presentations and discussing that budget, which includes topics such as the city's general fund, general fund departments, city utilities and special funds, and employee health benefits. Lynn, outside of that, pretty quiet around town, with the exception of some big events coming up this weekend that we will discuss later.
0: Yeah.
1: For the community calendar segment.
0: Yeah, it's going to be an active weekend.
1: Lots
0: here
1: going
0: in Lockhart,
1: on.
0: But nothing to report, folks. Nothing to see here.
1: But we do have a full house here in the studio.
0: Oh, yeah.
1: Looking forward to a great show.
0: Yeah. Today, folks, we're talking about storytelling in all its forms from the next generation of broadcasters and journalists right here in Lockhart to the world's most accomplished Hollywood military advisor, author, actor, storyteller, Captain Dale Dye is here. Captain Dye, how are you, sir?
2: I'm fine, thank you, Lynn. Thanks for having me once again on
0: yeah.
2: Wonderful KLKT.
0: We're gonna have you do some PSAs later.
2: I'm ready.
0: Know, some
3: no
0: announcements.
3: Problem.
0: Right.
3: With that voice.
1: Got the voice
0: yeah.
1: for it.
0: But first, our first guest is Odell Bishop. Odell is the audiovisual instructor at Lockhart High School and a mentor to many students interested in broadcasting, journalism, filmmaking, and digital media. Under his tutelage, and he's got a lot of tutelage, his students produce the Lions radio show every Saturday morning at 10 a.m. here on KLKT. And one of his most well-known, I would say, celeb students is C.J. Cruz, a.k.a. the Tejano Kid, who does the Tejano Music Hour every Saturday here on KLKT at 1 p.m.
1: Shout out to C.J.
0: C.J.
1: Happy graduation.
0: Yeah. Odell, welcome back to the Lockhart Lowdown.
3: Thank you. It's good to be here, guys.
0: Odell, I've known you for, I was counting, it's 36 years.
3: That sounds
0: back
3: about right.
0: 1990.
3: Yeah. Back at the Electric Lounge
0: at
3: days.
0: The Electric Lounge. You came into the visual arts media at a time when equipment was very expensive, access was limited, editing was not nearly as simple as it is today. How has that journey shaped the way that you teach your students now?
3: Good question. A lot of what I find myself trying to keep up with is the changes in technology. You know, I mean, I started out editing when I was at Amarillo College back home in Amarillo, and they had a flatbed editor, you know, with the 3/4-inch tapes and assemble editing and all this crazy stuff. And I basically taught myself, like, oh, well, this is easy. I didn't know what that big snowball at the end of every edit was. Well, that's what happens when you do an assemble edit. But anyway, we don't have to worry about that stuff anymore.
0: Yeah.
3: And I mean, my job, audio video productions at Lockhart High School, is a career and technical education course, CTE. And I love being a CTE teacher because most of my compadres in the film business and the TV business, some very, very successful, some have degrees, but certainly a lot of people don't. And, you know, I'm a college boy, you know, hook 'em horns, all that good stuff. But for this job, you can make just as good money without spending, and, you know, college is so much more expensive now than it was when I was $8 a semester hour is what I paid at UT.
0: Nice.
3: In, you know, the early 80s.
0: Yeah.
3: $8 a semester hour, plus a few fees here and there.
0: No one likes a braggart.
3: Yeah, you know. Well, I'm just bragging because I'm old. But
0: we used to buy hamburgers for 50 cents.
3: Well, 59-cent hamburgers. Yeah. There's a chain of them all over Austin, you know. Things have changed a lot, and a lot of my challenge is to keep up with it. I mean, you know, thanks to the school, I learned how to edit in Premiere Pro, and, you know, wow, we've really come a long
0: and
3: way.
0: And a lot of the technology that the kids are using today, you know, were just dreams 20 years ago.
3: Absolutely.
0: How has that changed creativity? Has it doused creativity, or has it changed the creative process that you've seen students go through, you know, when they're first when they first take on this technology, learn it, which is pretty quick, and then get going in their art?
3: Some quicker than others there, Lynn, but you know.
0: Okay.
3: Yeah, I mean, I think things have changed a lot with the improved technology. I mean, in so many ways, I think one of the fundamental changes that it's brought on is a certain democratization of film and video. I mean, I tell this story to my kids all the time that, you know, some of the gear that we have, thanks to the district being very supportive of our program, of the AV program, and help from, you know, the Education Foundation, which hustles up money with their golf tournament and the 50 lines you can cook and all that stuff, and fund teachers for things that the district might not be able to take care of. We've managed to get fairly cutting edge technology for our little program because my thinking is, and our thinking is in general, that these kids are going to be dealing with cutting edge gear if they get out in the workforce. They're not going to be some hobbyist like me with their old Sony camera that they got from Finger Hut 12 years ago. You know, if anybody remembers what Finger Hut is.
0: Yeah.
3: But anyway, equipment that we buy for Studio 301, that's our AV outfit, would have cost tens and tens and tens of thousands, like under $100,000, some of it, but like a switcher, a video switcher to switch various audio and video sources between one another for a program, basically editing on the fly, a Grass Valley switcher, something like that. In the 80s, when I was getting started in broadcast television, those were $85,000, $90,000 units. And now I can pick up a Blackmagic design from B&H Photo in New York for $1,500. We just got a newer one this year that I wasn't really even expecting, but the CTE director was like, yeah, we'll get you one. It's like, okay. But we spent $4,500, I think, on a new one, but it's a broadcast machine, and it's great. These kids will be familiar, know how to run that, not some old switchboard operator, you know, plug it in 1/4-inch cables or anything like that. They're going to be working with the real stuff.
0: And one of the cool things that you're doing, and how we met again after 30 something years, 36, 37 years, is that you are now collaborating with KLKT and LISD and the high school, and your kids are now producing the Lions radio on Saturday morning from 10 to noon, I believe.
3: Yeah. It's a three-hour show. It was 10 to noon. Now it's 9 to noon.
0: 9 to noon.
3: Which, I don't know. We'll see. I'm getting ready to lose a couple of seniors that graduated last month. So we may be back to the 10 to noon thing for a little bit. But for now, we're gonna maintain the three-hour show while I still have those seniors on the air.
0: What has that collaboration meant for your students and for the program, the CTE program at Lockhart?
3: It's really been astounding. I mean, you know, I think you might know my origin story with KLKT insofar as, I mean, I found out about it before they'd even gotten their licensure from FCC. I saw like a post on Facebook. I'm an old man. Facebook's my social media. But somebody, Paul perhaps, but somebody had announced that they were applying for a license, da-da-da-da-da. And I got on the computer right then and sent an email like, hey, AV teacher at Lockhart High School, I got kids, I'm here to help. Because one of the opportunities that I had when I was in high school was I got onto college radio in Amarillo. Amarillo College has 100,000-watt FM blowtorch. You can hear that thing in Minnesota on a good night. But, you know, I was able to be on the radio when I was 18. And it was one of the frustrating things about my job is, you know, I'm supposed to find internships and things like that for these kids. Well, all the media outlets are in Austin or in San Antonio or in Houston, and a lot of these kids in Lockhart don't have ways to get there. They don't have transpo yet. A lot of them don't buy transpo till after they've graduated. And so that makes it a real difficulty to place with no media outlets in Lockhart. Well, I saw that announcement. It's like, bingo, we're about to have a media outlet. And Paul and the whole board, Max and Grace, everybody has just been super supportive of my kids. And it's really an amazing program. I really think that Tejano kid, he could go get himself a show on Hispanic radio somewhere. Even though he doesn't speak any Spanish, he fakes it real good.
0: His pronunciation is magnificent.
3: Oh, yeah. Well, he's an actor, too. He's a thespian, so, you know.
0: We have just 1 minute, and can you tell us what message would you give to local businesses and community members about why they should support KLKT, especially when thinking about this collaboration with the high school?
3: Because this station is part of something bigger that involves more than just the board of KLKT. It involves the school district. It involves the city. It involves volunteers, a whole bunch of volunteers. But this is a very special opportunity. It's a really cool, caring community that we've established here. And it's really made some miraculous changes in some of these kids. I mean, I don't know why it is, Lynn, but my program, for some reason, really attracts the quiet ones. And it seems like we have a lot more quiet ones since the pandemic. There's a lot of them are locked up, you know, in their fourth and fifth grade year. They just didn't have any socialization. And something about being in my class and this program here at KLKT has a lot to do with it. There's one kid in particular. I'm not going to name names, but he's on Lions Radio currently, and he was the shyest kid I've ever had, just barely getting to talk. He still talks he's a soft talker, you know, blah, blah, blah, blah. Get him in here for a couple of board shifts during Lions Radio, literally a couple of weeks, and he was coming in telling jokes. He'd repeat the same joke several times. It changed him completely.
0: Yeah.
3: And his parents noticed it too. They said something to me about it as well. And I didn't do that. Something about, I mean, I don't know. I've always been a big fan of radio since I worked in it when I was a kid. It's magical, theater of the mind and all that great stuff. And I'm glad that we're kind of holding on the fight. We're going to keep radio on the air, especially community radio.
0: Well,
3: like
0: I want to tell you, I really want to thank you so much for putting so much back into the community. That's what, you know, that's what this whole radio station is about. That's what the Lockhart Lowdown's all about.
3: Right.
0: Odell Bishop, You are a gift to the students at Lockhart High and to the folks here in Lockhart, and we really appreciate it. And I'm so happy to have reunited with you after all these years in the greatest city in Texas.
3: Same, brother. Well, I appreciate it, man. I appreciate this community, and they've been very supportive of my little AV program,
0: yeah,
3: and of this nice little radio station we got going on. And keep it up, folks. This is the stuff that really makes this town cool.
0: Right on.
3: All right.
0: All right. Deal. Thanks, Odell.
3: Of course, brother.
0: We are going to do a little underwriting, and we'll be right back with Captain Dale Dye.
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0: Okay, guys. Okay, we're back. Folks, we're back with Captain Dale Dye.
5: Yes, you are.
0: Yes. Who is a decorated Marine Corps combat veteran, an author, an actor, radio host.
2: Yes.
0: And founder of Warriors, Inc., the company that forever transformed how Hollywood portrays military service and combat. After serving in Vietnam and later in Beirut, Captain Dye brought authenticity to films and television productions, including but certainly not limited to, get this list, Platoon, Saving Private Ryan, Band of Brothers, The Pacific, and Casualties of War, in which I think that that's one of my favorite scenes, is when you're just chewing out Michael J. Fox, and holy cow. I mean, if that actor did not soil himself during that scene, I'd be surprised. Best of all, Dale Dye and his wife Julia are fellow Lockhart residents. So welcome back to the Lockhart Lowdown, sir.
2: Thank you, Len. It's interesting to go over all that list of, I think we looked at it the other day, and I wrote 18 books, and we've done 120 movies and television and that sort of thing. So it's neat after that point, and I just got back from another Tom Hanks movie over in Australia, but it's nice to be back in Lockhart, where there's real human beings, and you know, be flanked by people who really get what this country's about and get what communication's about between human beings. Which brings me to sort of expound on something I heard Odell say, and I thought that was great. It's great that youngsters have an opportunity to mess with this gear, and the gear is terrific, but there's a danger in getting wrapped around the technical axle. What happens is we forget that all of this gear, all this neat stuff, is about human communication. That's what it's about. Whether it's visual or audio, we're talking to one another. And as I teach kids and bring kids up into, you know, the hierarchy of radio and television, it's what I tell them. Look, you're telling a story. You're trying to convince people as an actor that you're telling the truth when clearly you're not. So there's a human communication there. The camera helps you. The microphones help you. The mixers help you. Effects help you. But in the end, it's about human communication. And we need to maintain that. And that's one of the things I like so much about Lockhart. I can communicate. And it doesn't make any difference whether I'm a guy who's been in movies and television. It's just I'm that guy, you know, who's down at the, you know, the Henry's and having breakfast with the
0: Wednesday
2: guys.
0: Morning.
2: Yeah. And that's fun. And it's one of the reasons that we moved to Lockhart. I mean, we were 30 years in L.A. and Hollywood.
0: Oof.
2: Oof, yeah, is right. And we finally had to get out of it. We just couldn't take it anymore. It was just, you know, plastic city.
0: Yeah.
2: But Lockhart is not. The state of Texas in general is not, with one exception, and that's Austin. And you knew all about that. But in general, this is where America lives.
0: Yeah.
2: So this is where I wanted to live.
0: Yeah. Well, we're very happy that you live here. We're very happy that you are part of this community in a big way. We're going to talk about how big a way when we talk about America's 250th anniversary celebration and what role that you're going to take in that. However, Father's Day is coming up, and I know you are a recent grandfather.
2: I am. My daughter, God bless her, who didn't have sense enough to get out of L.A., but she did have sense enough to marry a Marine.
0: Yeah.
2: So they just had their first baby and my first grandson. So,
0: yeah, congratulations. Thank you. Very nice.
2: I'm not sure how to react to it, but here we are.
0: No, I think, let's talk about that because, you know, what I really want, you know, and my daughter being here and Father's Day coming up, I want to talk about fatherhood. You're a father. What did you think fatherhood was all about before you had children, and how did that change after you had kids?
2: Well, you're delving into a very sad story here. I had a horrible childhood. But I was able to rise above it. And up until the time I was well past where I should have been married and had children and so on and so forth, I had ignored all of that. But I had lived much of my young life being mentored and raised by other men who knew about fatherhood, who knew about mentoring, who knew about bringing me up, who knew about reaching inside and finding the things that were in me. And that clearly, to me, was a dad's purpose. You know, here's this child, and you've somehow genetically had something to do with it. What's in there? You know, is there great creativity? Is there great energy? Is there a wonderful sparkle behind those eyes? And if there is, find out a way to reach in and get it and bring it out, mold it. And that's kind of been my view of fatherhood. I've been very lucky. Not only is that mentioned, but my son Chris lives here on my property in Lockhart, and he's in the business. I tried everything.
0: In the movie commercials and all that.
2: Yeah. I tried everything I could to keep him out of it, but but here he is.
0: Right.
2: And he's doing special effects. He's a techno geek. You know, he's all wrapped around that stuff. And,
0: supply him all the C4 he needs.
2: Yeah, absolutely. Yeah. And teach him how to crimp the blasting cap and make it go off. So right. he's fine.
0: is there anything that like, if you were going to talk to young Dale Dye?
2: Yeah.
0: About...
2: That'd be a bad thing, but all right, we'll go into it.
0: Why a bad thing?
2: Well, I did it the hard way. I didn't have an Odell. You know, I didn't have guys with me to say, here's the gear and here's how it works and here's how... I had to discover those things.
0: Yeah. You probably had a lot of opportunity to not discover those things, right?
2: Yeah, sure. I could have ignored all of them. But I felt a creative itch, and I've always felt it from my earliest memories. And scratching that itch is what brings you to creativity, whether you're an actor, whether you're a writer, whether you're a broadcaster, whatever you are.
0: Curiosity?
2: Yeah.
0: Yeah.
2: Yeah. And a desire to share your thoughts, a desire to share your emotions sometimes. I mean, that's the hardest part of acting. Look, you know, the business of acting means that you've got to be afraid to drop your trousers and show your hindsight. And you can't be afraid of that. And that's puts a lot of people off. But it's essentially storytelling.
0: Yeah.
2: It's using what you have, your body, your instrument, your voice, your eyes, to tell a story. And I always had the itch to do that. I just had to find the way to find the avenue in which to do it.
0: Fascinating. Is there one scene that brings all of that into perspective for you, like of all the scenes that you've done, is there one where you felt that you know, you just either consciously or subconsciously said, okay, I need to be vulnerable here. I need to just let it go.
2: Yeah.
0: And that really came out.
2: Yeah,
0: in the film.
2: You look, in as many films as I'm probably the most typecast guy in Hollywood, and I get that. But there are times when you really have to touch something. You have to reach down in and say, I'm going to share this emotionally. And that's tough. Try teaching a kid as an actor to do that. He's got to go into his background and his bad memories, and he's got to get a hold of those things. And I can remember doing scenes in which, you had to cry. Now, how do you do? Well, you can do showbiz tricks. You can take glycerin and put it in your eyes, and, the camera will light it up, and suddenly you'll see like you're crying. But if you're brave enough as an actor, sometimes what you do is you just go away for a minute and you remember some of the most horrible things that ever happened to you. You remember losing a parent. You remember a terrible romantic breakup. You remember something that really hurt you. And then you start thinking about that and you start contemplating that. And you start, you're out of the scene. You're out of the context of the scene, but you're thinking about those emotions. And if you let them show, you'll cry. Or you'll laugh, or whatever is required. But it'll be genuine. It'll mm-hmm. be the real thing.
0: Yeah.
2: It won't be glycerin in your eyes or ha ha ha.
0: Yeah.
2: It'll be the real deal. And that's difficult to do. That's why we get the big bucks.
0: Yeah.
2: You asked me about a specific scene, and I refuse to carry on with that question, so continue. Go on.
0: No, I can pick up cues. You know, I'm sensitive enough here.
1: Well, Captain Dye, you mentioned, 18 books that you've written?
2: Yeah.
1: And I learned through Len that you're currently working on your autobiography.
2: Yeah. Thank you for mentioning that. Thank you for the promo.
1: Absolutely.
2: But, yeah, I'm just finishing it. And you talk about an emotional turmoil. I mean, I had to go and talk about things. And only my skill as a writer allowed me to be funny about it. And you have to be funny about it because nobody's going to pick up and, cry the poor hind end and, I don't care. You want to present what happened in a relatively realistic fashion. But you want to present it in an entertainment venue. This should be fun to read. I don't want to make anybody weep. It's divided into two pieces. It's the military piece and my early life, such as that was, and then the showbiz piece, where I run through all the movies that I've done and tell you inside jokes about those things. And that's... I think, if we get lucky, that'll be out for a Christmas release this year.
1: Nice.
2: And I don't know what I'm calling it yet. There's about four titles, and they keep beating me up about it, and I don't know.
1: Well, what was it that, spurred you to even start or think that, okay, now is the time to write
2: Guys like
1: this?
2: You did. That's what it was. Okay. I mean, how did you ever get into this? What's the story on Howard Dean? Come on. I don't even remember how I got into this.
1: So you got tired of the questions.
2: I did. And, after a while, it gets to be...
0: Buy the book.
2: Question A, press button B, and it's the same response. So I said, look, people seem to be interested in this. I grant you, coming from a small town, Cape Girardeau, Missouri, and through all the around the world and a couple of wars and ending up in Hollywood, that's an interesting story, or an interesting journey anyway. So it was guys like you who kept bugging me, and then the agents got it.
1: That's what I'm good for.
2: Oh, God, we can make money with this. And so it was about I had to go and tell the life story.
1: What did you find challenging about writing about your own life in comparison to other things you've pursued?
2: Well, look, I can make up a story. In this case, I couldn't.
1: Sure.
2: I had to kind of share things with people that was a challenge.
1: Face the facts.
2: Stuff I didn't necessarily want you to know, but here it is. And so the challenge was to make it humorous. So that, you know, and say, oh, poor guy, oh, I grasped my pearls and retired to the fainting couch. I didn't want that. You know, I wanted some kind of entertainment in this thing. And so, in other words, I wanted it to be not a maudlin or sad read. I wanted it to be something that was interesting and had humor in it. And fortunately, I'm a kind of a humorous storyteller. And so, you know, you have to not be afraid to make fun of yourself. And I certainly don't, or am not. So that was, it was really about that. And what the hell was your question? I forgot.
1: Oh, just, you know, the experience, what
2: so
1: exactly.
2: You forgot.
1: Yeah, well, right. I'm looking back here. writing about your own life versus, you know, you've written about history, other events.
2: Yeah.
1: And I guess a follow-up to that is, what did you learn about yourself in the process?
2: Let's see if I can answer them directly. It's easier to make up a story, and I write a lot of fiction, and I've been very fortunate to have a bunch of those books published and well-received and so on. But that's easier because I can go anywhere I want to with that story. I don't have to stick to things that actually happened. And I don't have to worry about stepping on people's toes, which in some cases, in the story of my life, I do. So that's easier. But in doing all of that, what I found was that there's a lot of fuzzy-headed navel-gazing that you can do and you get involved in. But there's value in it. There's value in it in a sort of a cleansing way. You have to think about these things. You have to review these things. You have to review the things you did and the choices you made and so on and so forth. And there's a catharsis in it. You say, okay, I did that. I'm admitting it. It's out here. There it is. And you guys live with it. I lived with it for 80 years. Does that help?
1: Absolutely.
2: Okay.
5: And one of the things, I mean, and I know that a lot of people that have been in combat don't want to talk about it. I know that you have talked about your personal experiences. I don't know how public that has been, because I think that's been more on, you know, more intimate conversations that you've had with friends and so on. How do you cover the most harrowing of experiences that you had as a young man in Vietnam? Do you cover that in your autobiography?
2: Yes.
5: And you've mentioned several times that you try and approach the stuff with telling the stories with humor. Is that how you handled some of the more difficult things to talk about?
2: Yeah, I guess. There's not much funny in combat.
5: Yeah.
2: And it's about taking lives and trying to save your own and those of the guys with you. I think the key issue is there is catharsis in it. And particularly after Vietnam, when us guys came home, we got a bad deal. We got a rotten deal.
5: People
2: confused the war and the warrior. And because of that, a lot of people swallowed all those experiences. They kept them in the gut. And what happens is if you keep painful experiences like that in the gut, they eat the gut. And the next thing you know, you're a miserable SOB.
5: Sick.
2: And you're just insane, or you're a junkie, or you're a drunk, and it happens very quickly. So my approach has been to, regardless of how much it hurts, and sometimes it does, just to get out there in front with it and say, here's what it's about. Here's what it's like to kill another man. Here's what it's like when you look in his beady eyeballs and you shoot him. This is what you think. This is what you do. These are the feelings that you have. And I've found that to be, as I said, a catharsis. And certainly has been effective in teaching others.
5: Yeah, so when you're teaching, like you were just in Australia for 3 months or so. We didn't have you for 3 months of Wednesdays at Henry's, but and we missed you. And we were really happy when you came back. But you were there teaching young actors how to portray combat. I'm assuming that none of the actors, or maybe some of them were actually in combat, but they weren't the primary actors in the film. Is that, am I right about that?
2: Sort of. Certainly the actors that I trained, these young Australians who were essentially the extras and a few other people. It was a Tom Hanks film, and it's and I know Tom very well, so he kind of gives me my head and lets me do whatever I want to do.
5: Why don't you FaceTime him right now?
2: Okay.
1: Let's get him on air.
5: This is great.
2: Let me see if I can get him in here.
5: Our viewership went up.
2: This is what's called listeners. Dead air, folks.
5: No. We're
2: genius.
5: You don't understand how much anticipation there is on the airwaves right now in Little Lockhart, Texas.
1: It's a good thing there's people listening from all over the world.
2: Oh, yes. Worldwide, yes. Ladies and gentlemen.
1: Right here
2: stand
1: on
2: by.
1: KLKT.
5: Yeah. Like Odell's all excited. We're all excited. I'm excited.
2: There he is. All right. Let's see if I can get it.
5: Tommy.
2: Oh, he's got his phone turned off. Wait a minute, let me try the other.
1: The other.
2: I have three numbers.
5: Hey.
2: Give me a break here.
5: All right, because if it's not Tom Hanks, then the next one we're going to call up is, what's the Mission Impossible guy?
2: No, he's overseas.
5: Oh. He's sleeping.
1: Well,
2: he probably
1: next
2: is.
1: Time.
5: All right.
2: I think he's in Greece. I'm not sure why. But.
5: All right. Well, I appreciate that. Mark. My heart just was. but
1: authenticity.
5: So you're talking to these
1: in film.
5: Some of these guys have been in combat, but a lot of the actors have not, and they have to show us what it's like.
2: Yeah,
5: and you have to show them how to. Show us what it's like.
2: I mean, Tom is the star of this show. It's the follow-on sequel to a film called Greyhound that is about World War II in the Navy in

0: business for. And so I didn't really have to worry about Tom or Steve Graham in this particular iteration, but I had 65 young Australian guys.
1: Yeah.
0: Clueless, can't speak English for the most part. Of course, they talk, you know, like in it's Aussie. I've been everybody's mate for about 3 years. So that was tough. But they were very interested in these things. I think, you know, even if you aren't an actor, I think the business of life-challenging, life-risking activity has an interest for you. I mean, hell, all I got to do is run through the cable selections, you know, Naked and Afraid or, you know, whatever.
1: Sure.
0: Not that I ever watched those. but that's where they are, you know. It's people like that challenge, that adventure. They sort of, they get a kick out of it.
1: Yeah.
0: Even if they don't have to get it. So it's a vicarious kick is what word I was searching for. I'm a writer. I know words.
1: Clearly.
0: I didn't know that one. But
2: until now.
1: Well, I'll tell you, we're going to get back to this in just 30 seconds. We're going to do some underwriting. We'll be back with Captain Dale Dye.
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1: Okay, we're back. We're talking with Captain Dale Dye.
0: By the way, you can dispense with the captain if you wish, whatever's handy.
1: We're talking to Dale.
0: All right.
1: And always interesting, always interesting. Every Wednesday, really. It's when you're there, it's different than when you're not there.
0: You only say that because you bought last Wednesday. I remember that. Thank you very much for that.
1: Oh, that was my pleasure.
0: That was to shoehorn me into this program.
1: Yeah. First I asked you, hey, can you do the show?
0: I'll be out with his class tomorrow.
4: I was going to say, I didn't get any breakfast.
1: Okay.
4: Cookie. I need to talk to my agent. Sorry.
1: You're okay. Odell, you're good, man. So, Dale, let me ask you this. You're preparing to speak to your fellow Lockhartians for Lockhart Celebration.
0: What's the word for that? Are we Lockhartians?
2: I mean, it sounds good to me.
0: Lockhartians.
2: Yes,
4: Lockhartians. That's what I was thinking, yeah.
0: Yeah, that sounds about right, doesn't it? Okay, yes.
1: Well, we're going to have that 4th of July 250-year anniversary celebration.
0: Yeah.
1: So let me ask you this, and you've given D-Day addresses, I think, on the, what was it, the 80th anniversary of D-Day?
0: Yep.
1: When people talk about freedom, like when you turn on the news and, you know, there's a lot of gobbledygook about freedom, constitutional rights, the flag, you know, those words can become abstract. For a young Marine heading into combat, what did those ideals actually mean to you, if anything?
0: Very little.
1: Yeah.
0: Look, I was concerned about staying alive, and I was concerned about you being okay, and people on my right and left trusting me, and then not letting them down. And that's really what the deal is about.
1: Yeah.
0: Very little of that high-flown concept comes in. When I have a chance to speak to my fellow Lockhartians, what I really want to tell them is this. Look, you live in the best outfit, the best nation there is. And I know that because I've seen the other side of that coin. I've seen what it's about. And regardless of your political leanings, regardless of your philosophy of life, regardless of what you do with yourself from day to day, there's a moment in each day, I think, when you ought to say, you know, I'm lucky that I'm not in jail. I'm lucky that I'm not living in some communist gulag. I'm lucky. And so,

0: I tend to want to talk about that. I tend to want to say, look, if anybody knows this, I know this. And I've come from a little town, around the world about four times. Some risky stuff I've done, some exciting stuff I've done, but where did I end up? I ended up in Lockhart, Texas, because this is the heart of America. And that's what I want to talk about.
1: Yeah, beautiful. I think that, you know, a lot of us take our freedom for granted.
0: Sure we do, yeah.
1: What is it, which freedom specifically do you think that Americans take for granted the most?
0: Look, it's you just go back and read the Declaration of Independence and that sort of thing. But I think what we take advantage of is the pursuit of happiness.
1: Yeah.
0: You know, I need to get out and pursue me some happiness. Let me find some happiness. I'm going to pursue that stuff. Well, yeah. But it doesn't take long to expand upon that concept to think, you know, there are people all over the world who can't do that, who don't know what happiness is. You do. You have an idea of it. And more importantly, you have an opportunity to chase it, to pursue that happiness.
1: Do you really think that, Americans, do you think that that's one of the freedoms, the pursuit of happiness is one of those things that Americans take for granted?
0: Yeah, I do, sure.
1: And don't appreciate and don't know what happiness truly is? Because they get...
0: Wait a minute, now you're getting into weirdness.
1: All right.
0: I don't know what your happiness is, Len.
1: Yeah.
0: And frankly, probably Ruby doesn't either, but the concept is they don't expand on it. You know, I'm free to pursue happiness. Okay, and what does that mean? Well, am I happy? No, that's not what I'm talking about. I'm talking about the pursuit. I'm talking about the chase. You're free to do what you need to do to get there.
1: Yeah.
0: So I think the focus is often on what happiness is. What's going to make me happy? I don't care.
1: Right.
0: It's not, your ability to chase it that's important.
1: So, but and I think I'm thinking specifically of all the Facebook and then blah blah blah.
0: Facebook. All here of you that. Go, Odell. That's your gig, man.
2: That's where this old man lives.
1: Yeah. And that seems to be like there is so much distraction that we have in the news, in the, you know, the papers, the politics, Facebook, polarization, all of that stuff is a distraction to...
0: Or,
1: yes.
0: Is it entertainment, which is what it is. It's social media masturbation. It's just fooling around with stuff that'll make you happy for 10 seconds.
1: Yeah.
0: Or entertain you for 10 seconds. And that's fine. That's part of the pursuit of happiness. You're free to pursue it.
1: And you're free to turn it off.
0: You're a dumbass if you do,
1: yes.
0: But you're free to pursue it.
1: Yeah, perfect.
3: So Lockhart's obviously growing very quickly now. How do you see people within our community pursuing happiness?
0: Well, let me say this about that. It scares the hell out of me.
3: Mm-hmm.
0: I don't want to appear to be an anti-capitalist expansionist guy.
3: Sure.
0: But I liked it when Lockhart was a little town square with honky-tonks every time you turned around, you know? And I was happy with that. I think there are some people whose happiness is lots more money, and they're chasing that. That's okay. Remember, the chase is part of the happiness, so that's all right. But it bothers me. I don't want our little Lockhart to turn into South Dallas. You know, it's just, South Austin's where
3: either
0: I'm
3: one.
0: At.
3: Yeah.
0: My geography was screwed up. But I don't want that.
1: Yeah.
0: Now, that's me. Many, many others in the area maybe do.
1: You did not come here for that.
0: I didn't.
1: Yeah.
0: Thank you. Or I'd be in Austin. Or I'd be in Dallas. Or I'd be in Houston. Or, God forbid, I'd be in L.A.
1: Anywhere USA. We definitely have something special here that there are some forces that want to bring shinier this, that,
0: yeah,
1: money.
0: Shiny objects.
1: New York Cowboys, you know, that kind of thing.
0: But
1: that's not necessarily what, you know, what the city, you know, or the residents of the city want, you know, and came here for. So,
0: I'm just hoping they all starve to death. You know, and I can't make a dollar here. I got to go somewhere. I'll go to Austin, and we're fine.
1: Yeah. What's it like being a fledgling octogenarian, sir?
0: Let's see. I don't want to say it sucks, so I'll just say it inhales deeply.
1: But yes.
0: It's hard, man. I mean, look, I guess I'm still in relatively good shape. You know, I see a lot of folks walking around the town square that are younger than I am, and they're hobbling. But
1: and while you're jogging,
0: I am,
1: to breakfast.
0: Yeah. I try to keep myself in that kind of shape. But there are good sides and bad sides, I guess, like everything else. The good side is that you feel free at that age to turn around and look back and say, okay, I either screwed this up horribly or I did pretty good. One of the two. That's a good side. You have the freedom to do that. You feel, without recrimination, you feel like you can look back and see that sort of thing. On the other hand, the downside is, you know, you see that the light at the end of the tunnel is slowly dimming.
1: Yeah.
0: And you know, you have to face the fact that we're not going to live forever, and there it goes. So there's an impetus to do whatever I haven't done yet. You know, God knows what that would be. But that's a dark side of it.
1: Yeah. Yeah, does it... do you worry about it? Do you get freaked out by it? Or is it just, you know, feeling pretty good about where you are in life, what you've done in life, how you've, you know, treated, you know, father, husband, all of that.
3: Fresh, well, look, fresh new grandfather.
0: Yeah. Look, I'm blessed to be around people who love me and appreciate what I've done and that sort of thing. And so I don't... If I go to clutching my pearls and retiring to the fainting couch, my wife gets right up and says, come here, you.
1: Yeah.
0: And she fixes that up. So I'm not allowed to do those things.
1: Yeah.
0: And I guess that's good for me. Too much fuzzy-headed navel-gazing is not the thing you need to do.
1: Right.
0: You need to celebrate life. And I try to do that. Unless, of course, you've got me on KLKT, in which celebrating life... It's not allowed. I'm told.
1: Yeah. Hey, we celebrate life. We were celebrating it last week. We had our 2-year anniversary party.
0: Oh.
1: Yeah, there was a dunk tank.
0: Did you get invited to that one?
2: Oh, they put me to work.
0: All
2: are
0: right,
2: you kidding?
0: Good.
1: Yeah, Odell and
0: Odell's sitting over here whining because he hasn't been invited to things.
1: No.
0: You're all set.
3: We celebrate as much as the FCC allows.
1: Yeah.
0: Oh.
3: Yes.
0: Well, that's not much.
3: I know.
0: Yeah, it's a little clutchy.
1: Okay, Hollywood calls tomorrow.
0: Yep.
1: And they say...
0: In fact, they did, but go ahead.
1: Did they?
0: Yeah.
1: What'd you tell them?
0: Let me think it over.
1: Yeah.
0: That's what I told them.
1: Yeah. Tom Hanks calls, and you say yes, or do you have to think it over?
0: Look, that's the hard part.
1: Yeah.
0: They have my number, and I have theirs. But, you know, Steven Spielberg calls and says, you know, I'm going to do this. It's kind of hard to say no. Plus, there's a pot full of money in it. Not that I need it.
1: Yeah.
0: Maybe I can buy out some of these clowns down on the square. You know, get out of there. I'm going to open a honky-tonk here.
1: There you go.
0: So the thing is, look, I find it very, very difficult to say no. And I don't know whether that's an ego thing. You know, they're stroking my ego, so I have to go do this, like you.
1: Thought you were just helping a friend out.
0: Oh, yeah, I'm just helping a pal.
3: All right.
0: Yeah.
3: It's you and Tom Hanks. Right there.
0: Nothing else to do, so he's... Yeah.
1: Right.
0: I guess there's ego in it. I guess, like everybody else, you appreciate being appreciated.
1: Yeah.
0: And when that... when that results in people saying, "Oh God, we need you because we're doing this major motion picture," and you'd have to get, you know, it's hard to say, "No, you don't need me. I'll get some other clown to come in."
1: Well, there are no other clowns, right?
0: There have been a few other clowns, but they're clowns. But they go out of business. Yeah.
1: Yeah. So who? I mean, and I know Nate is.
0: Nate Cotell, yeah.
1: Yeah, is a Marine.
0: Yep.
1: And he has done some acting.
0: He has.
1: And he, you have taken him under your wing. Is that, you know, to, you know, do you then pass the baton of the niche that you've, you know, that you've created in Hollywood and really truly changed the way that that combat is portrayed and that war is portrayed?
0: I think one of the kindest things that's ever been said to me is that, you know, Die changed the way Hollywood makes war movies. And that's a pretty good kudo.
1: Yeah.
0: I am trying and have tried, because I have staff of people that work for me and that sort of thing. I'm trying to nudge them into the leadership position.
1: Yeah.
0: But to some extent, there's a little bit of personality in this. Oh, yeah, I know he's good, but we won't Die. You know?
1: Yeah.
0: So I'm fighting that right now.
1: Right on. Well, we appreciate you very much. You are the person that I love to give as much crap to as I possibly can on Wednesday morning, because I know that you can.
0: Len, the personal injury lawyer.
1: Oh, yeah. Let's get into that.
0: Call me when you ambulance chaser. Okay. All right. Go ahead.
1: But I know you know, you can take it and you can hand it back, you know, times three. So I really appreciate that about you. And I appreciate your friendship, because, you know, you really come through when, you know.
0: We just don't have anybody to appear on this radio program.
1: Oh, we have plenty of
0: files.
1: No, we got people lined up and millions of listeners.
3: I tell you, y'all are going to have quite the boost in attendance at your next old man breakfast.
1: Oh, yeah.
0: Hey, there you go.
1: Yeah. Right, right.
3: It's going to be packed.
1: Well, Dale, thank you so much for being here. We're honored, and we look forward to hearing from you on the 4th of July here and seeing you around town. Best of luck with the autobiography.
0: Thanks.
1: And we look forward to that as well.
0: Odell, proud of you, bud.
1: And Odell,
0: carry on with that.
1: Yeah, Odell.
0: Ruby, thanks for keeping us honest. I'm closing the show here. You want to get on the stick?
1: Right. We got a little more. We got a little more from Levi. But first, or last, I want to just say thanks, Odell, for everything that you're doing at the school and here at the radio station. We really appreciate it. And, you know, you guys are making magic over there. So thank you.
2: Thanks so much, man. Yeah. We appreciate your sharing inspiration, too. I've got some kids who are actually talking about doing news kind of stuff.
1: Well,
2: so
1: we have room for internships at Lockhart Lowdown.
3: 100%.
2: So. That's good to know.
3: Let's do
2: that's
3: it.
2: Good to know.
1: All right. Levi.
3: We need some field reporter. Okay, folks. Community calendar here for beautiful Lockhart, Texas. Please keep an eye out for construction that should be happening at some point on State Highway 142, resurfacing and signal improvements on West San Antonio Street from Borchardt Drive to Church Street. City Pool and City Park Splash Pad will be closed, currently closed through the 14th during the Chisholm Trail Homecoming Rodeo events. Speaking of Chisholm Trail Homecoming Rodeo 2026, scheduled for this weekend starting tomorrow. Looking forward to entertaining parade on Saturday morning. KLKT has volunteer onboarding scheduled for Thursday, June 18th at 7 p.m. If you are interested in being a volunteer here at the station, want to let you know that KOKT is 100% volunteer-led and volunteer-run. Opportunities extend beyond radio hosting and include maintaining our equipment and studio, event planning, website and graphic design, and much more. info@kokt.org under the Get Involved tab. Going to have Movies in the Park. Dates set for June 20th, July 11th, and August 8th. And just want to let you know as we close out here that the Lockhart Lowdown will be presenting the Heart of Lockhart Award on June 19th at Courthouse Nights. This award, the first of its kind, will recognize selfless work that benefits the community as a whole, not necessarily focused on profit, but rather a pursuit to enrich the lives of people and everyone who calls Lockhart home. With that, we'd like to wish you a good evening and looking forward to next week's episode here on the Lockhart Lowdown. Thank you all very much. Happy early Father's Day. And Lynn, you got something for us?
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5: Yay. This one is called The Ugliest Man in Town. I sing it in the first person, chorus bass. No, don't agree with that. Handsome guys get girls that are pretty. Other guys make it because they're clever and witty. But the only love I ever got, I got out of pity. 'Cause I'm the ugliest man in town. Yeah, I drive down the street in a Rolls Royce car, use $100 bills when I light my cigar.

Hey y'all, Joe Nick Petoskey, your voice mic side, inviting you to join me every Saturday night at 7 p.m. for the Texas Music Hour of Power. 2 hours of nothing but Texas music, going back to the beginning of electronic recording all the way to the here and now. Rhythm and blues, country western, rock and roll, conjunto, zydeco, western swing, Tejano, we play it all. 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

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Catch Texas Ag Today, weekdays at 7 a.m., right here on KLKT 107.9 FM, Radio Lockhart.